0: Ops Council event coordinator David Munnelly says 28 years on, the festival is only growing.
1: It's not every day that you see 150 sheep run down your main street. So it's a very big highlight for people from Canberra and Sydney that don't see sheep every day. Also, it's a bit like the Spanish running of the bulls, only we do our own little twist to it.
0: To sport, and Port Adelaide has broken a four-game losing run in the AFLW, taking a 14-point showdown victory over Adelaide. The Western Bulldogs beat St Kilda 31-1, wins to Essendon and the Gold Coast. In soccer, England have trounced Croatia in the UEFA Nations League, winning 7-0 away. England striker Harry Kane scored twice. It's Croatia's biggest ever defeat. And in basketball, Cairns have beaten Melbourne United 175-95 in their NBL clash at Melbourne's John Cain Arena. And Tasmania Jack Jumpers have moved into second place on the NBL ladder, defeating Brisbane 109-99.
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3: Yeah, there we go. 4 minutes past 11 on 2CBD. We'll have a weather update now and then push on. Present time, Canberra sitting on 19.4 degrees, 49% humidity. Wind is west-northwest at 22 kilometres an hour. It's got up to 25 k's an hour. No rainfall to report. Pressure 1,022.5. For the northern tablelands today, we'll find it here somewhere. 23 degrees maximum we're heading for, and a slight chance of a shower, most likely this afternoon. Chance of a thunderstorm also on and east of the ranges this afternoon. Winds will be northwest to west 15 to 25 kilometres an hour, tending west-northwest 20 to 30 k's an hour in the middle of the day. Then becoming light in the evening. 40% chance of rain, anything up to a millimetre. For fire danger is high and UV index very high. So there's the weather as we have it to this moment.
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3: Yeah, there we go. It's around about 6 minutes past. It is. It's 5 minutes past. 5 past 11 and into my last hour on this Sunday morning program. Short one today, seeing the daylight saving. Yeah, won't know what to do with myself. And John had a call from John. He won't be able in to do his program this afternoon, so I'll put a program in to keep it rolling along until 4 o'clock or so. And then I'll be back live again to do another couple of hours of country music. So that's what's happening for the rest of the day here today. And John sends his apologies in. So get well, old son, get back. We need you badly. So hang in there and we'll catch up with you next time. Right now, we're big cheerio to John out there. And I hope you're having a great day. Here's a couple of your favourites. Enjoy them.

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2: Yeah, there you go, Johnny McGill. Hope you enjoyed those couple. Jeff Brown, Orchid Street, Picture in a Frame, Big Tom, and George Jones way back there with Wedding Bells. Yeah, right, push on now, and don't let the stars get in your eyes.

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1: Yeah, we're there, 25 past 11 on 2CBD, and El Cayola there with the Wheels. Before that one, Agadu with Black Lace, and Perry Como, Don't Let the Stars Get in Your Eyes.
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And I stumbled to my closet for my clothes, and I found my cleanest dirty shirt, and I shaved my face and combed my hair and stumbled down the stair to meet today. 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

0: 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Don't go away because we've got great tunes to brighten your day.
1: Yeah, there we go. About 21 minutes away from 11 o'clock, 12 o'clock. That'll be right. Yeah. Really done it. Anyway, George Young was that last one there. Liberty, a bit of good stuff. Yeah, Sunday morning coming down with Jimmy Dean and good old Bing Crosby and Go Away Bay. Yeah.
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1: Yeah, there we go. It's about 18 minutes away from 12 o'clock, whatever time it might be. Yeah, 12 o'clock. Oh, yeah, we get it right. This daylight saving is getting me down. Anyway, that just about wraps it up for me on this Sunday morning program. As I said earlier, John won't be in at 12 o'clock today to take you through till 4. I'll put a program in. Hopefully, it'll go out okay, all being well. So, thanks for your company this morning. Hope you enjoyed the program as much as I enjoyed presenting it to you. And I'll be back at 4 o'clock or 3 o'clock, wherever you might be living. You do Don's Country for 2 or 3 hours. Hope you can join me then. Any special songs, give me a buzz and hopefully I can dig them out for you. Right, a couple of things we got here now. We got Frank Butler with Wabash Cannonball, I think, and Ghost Riders in the Sky is another one. Then a little medley from Sally O'Brien and nearly take us out. If not, we'll go to Jim Reeves with Bimbo. So, till we meet again, another couple of hours or so. Keep well, keep fit, and hopefully keep listening. We'll catch you then.

you up at 8 and don't be late. You gotta be joking, woman. I thought you might pick me up at 8 and don't be late.

multiplication.

cool. Now there's something in the waters out beyond the great divide that sees folk make the most of life and take things in their stride. Where philosophers are commonplace and wisdom keenly sought. Where bush kids reap the harvest of those lessons freely taught. And we each will have our favourite we will call in times of strife that will guide us like a beacon through the trouble spots of life. With wise authors oft rewarded for their commentary on life by a swift and brutal culling at the hand of memory's knife. So to balance up the ledger, or at least to make a start, I will share a bush philosophy that set my life apart. A gem of bush lore shining like a diamond in the rough. A hope to hang your hat on when the trials of life turn tough. Bigger, sharper spurs, old mate. Three words that say it all. Three words to bet your life on when your back's against the wall. Three words that speak in volume to those with ears to hear. Three words to spark the courage that will see you face your fear. Now, there's those who'll misinterpret and cast the words aside as a joke badly delivered from us boys who like to ride. But when failure like a demon reaches out to snatch your dreams, the call for bigger, sharper spurs is much more than it seems. It's the call to snatch your dreams. The call for bigger, sharper spurs is much more than it seems. It's the call to

But her smile is infectious for all those who walk her beat. And it's bigger, sharper spurs that will help her scorn defeat. There's a learner shearer floundering in the footsteps of the gun, whose tomahawking tactics copper ribbing every run. But he sets his jaw determined he'll one day match their pace. And it's bigger, sharper spurs that will keep him in the race. Bigger, sharper spurs, old mate, they fueled an Anzac charge in a hellhole called Gallipoli. They scorned the Turk barrage. And bigger, sharper spurs, dear friend, unfurled Eureka's flag in a spirit that has long outlived that battered piece of rag. Bigger, sharper spurs, that's it. Just three words set apart. They're there to strap on every heel and guide the willing heart. Bigger, sharper spurs, three words to shape their author's fame. But he's just a bush philosopher who didn't leave his name.

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1: Good afternoon, folks, and welcome to Don's Country this Sunday afternoon, Sunday midday, whatever you like to call it. Yeah, daylight savings in and going for another 3 or 4 or 5, 6 months or so. So we just got to grin and bear it, don't we? Yeah, anyway, there we go. And hope you enjoyed the last 4 hours of music there that I put together in that play for John this afternoon. And John, get yourself back in the gear, get well, and he also sends his apologies for not being able to make it today. But he'll be back next week, all bills being well. We'll get the show on the road now with Lloyd back.
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1: Yeah, there we go. It's about 11 minutes past four on 2CBD, and Greg Williams, that last one there with Wheels, Blue Misty Mountains, Norma Jean, she's a little lass from Warwick here, and Lloyd Back, and there's always a story to a song, so too. Righto, right, push on now with Brian Latton.

guess only a memory would last. As I reply to your letter, I wish things had been better. You deserve but the best, my old mate. And now in prison it seems, at least in

0: G'day everyone, this is Clinton Dunn from The Beggars, and I reckon the best country music is on Don's Great Country Mix, right here on
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2: Yeah, we're now 21 minutes past 4 on 2CBD. Yeah, the day's nearly gone, nearly bedtime. Sun's way up the sky, but anyway. yeah, Johnny Stewart Dover there with Ted Egan, Greg Williams and Daddy's Girl. Only a memory will last with Brian Letton. Cheerio to Gwendolyn and Vic down there now. Hope you're having a good afternoon and hope you enjoy the music. Here we go.

0: 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Don't go away because we've got great tunes to brighten your day.
1: Yeah, well, try anyway. Now 29 minutes away from 5 o'clock. We just had a couple of songs there for Gwenda and Rick down the road there, and hope you're having a great day. Fencer from the Outback, Rod Williams, Barry Thornton, The Country Way, and In His Loving Care with Brian Litton. Have a great day.
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4: He was gun or champion shearer was undoubtedly Jackie Howe, who in a 7-hour 40-minute day in 1892 shore 321 sheep with the hand shears. Even with the introduction of machines, Jackie Howe's tally remained unequalled for 60 years, and his tally with the blades has never been beaten.

0: Hello, this is Declan Burke here from Ireland. 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
2: Yeah, we're getting 16 minutes to 5. Yeah, 16 to 5. And the arms of a memory there with Brian Letton, Rex Dallas. He had Mandrake, Jackie Howe, Warwick Gunn with Ted Egan. Right now, we'll have, Norma Jean, I think, and... When the Currawongs come down.

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You're listening to 2CBD. Don't go away because we've got great tunes to brighten your

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2: Deepwater. Yeah, there we go, 5 o'clock on daylight saving time down there. Yeah, bloody bonza, mate. Good old Slim want that one. Rex Dallas, Saddle Boy, and way back here, Norma Jean, Sad and Lonely People. Unfortunately, there's a lot of them about, isn't there? Sad, lonely people.

0: Hello, Chad. Chad Morgan and Morgan's Truckin' Song. Rick and Thel with When the Lights Go Out. Slim Dusty, we're back there. Dinky Dye, Ozzy.
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0: Yeah, there we go, 10 past 5 on 2CBD, coming to you from, anyway, my room here, and in Warwick anyway, but, Brian Watkins, and Somewhere Along Life's Highway.

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2: Yeah, that was 21 minutes past five with Brian Watkins, Mr. Country Music DJ. Before that one, Rick and Thel with Nobody's Lonesome for Me. Me either, but anyway, Somewhere Along Life's Highway with Brian Watkins there once again. We'll have a weather up, lads, shortly. A couple more songs. I might go and have a before then, so we'll think about that now.

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She was all we ever wanted to make a house.

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0: Yeah, there we go. It's about 20-something, 22 minutes away from 6 o'clock. The day is nearly done already, and it's still all right. We'll have a little weather update now and then push on for the next hour and a bit, I guess, yeah. Present time, Glen Innes, sitting on 22.5 degrees, 36% humidity. Wind is northwest at 30 kilometres an hour with gusts up to 35 kilometres an hour. No rainfall to report and pressure 1018.0. Northern Tablelands for tomorrow. When we find it, there's something there stuck in the road. We'll drive it over here and see what we can find. Still can't get rid of it, so we'll do this. And there you go now. No, it hasn't. I know, we got a that. We'll clear that out. Righto. It wants to do what it wants to do, but anyway, here we go. For tomorrow, we're going to be 8 degrees minimum and heading up for 19 degrees maximum. A little bit cooler tomorrow, possible shower also. And for the Northern Tablelands from Monday, going to be cloudy, chance of showers in the south, medium chance of showers elsewhere. Chance of a thunderstorm in the afternoon and evening. Winds will be northwest, 15 to 20 kilometres, 25 kilometres an hour. And swinging back to the west-northwest, 20 to 30 kilometres an hour in the afternoon, then becoming light in the evening. 80% chance of rain, 1 to 5 millimetre, 1 to 5 to 10 millimetre, getting used to this 1 millimetre, but yeah, 5 to 10 millimetres tomorrow, it says, and fire danger moderate, UV index is very high. So that's the weather as we have it to this moment.
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1: Yeah, here we go. It's around about 5 minutes away from 6 o'clock. Amos Morris and The Last Goodbye. Before that one, we had Mates with Jim Kiley, Stone's Throw From You with Brian Lenton, Reg Paul. He had a letter to Buddy. There we go. We'll have one of these if I can find it. 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
1: There we go, 4 minutes away from 6 o'clock, and it's still a bright sunny day out there, but anyway, that's a daylight saving. Yeah, we've got a couple of songs about that. I'll dig them out one day and play them again. Long time since I've given them a spin. But right now, a big cheerio out there to Joan, and here's a couple of your favourites. Enjoy them.

0: You're on 2CBD, playing more music, more often, more variety.
1: Yeah, there we go. It's about 2-3 minutes past 6 o'clock on 2CBD. Yeah, we just had Paul McLeod, The White Line there, and Daniel O'Donnell, My Favourite Memory for you, Johnny Migo, and hope everything's rolling along okay. A couple of words from our sponsors, and we'll go to Sandra.
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1: Yeah, hello, cheerio to Sandra down there now. I hope you're having a great day and keeping fit and well. A couple of your favourites, if I can find them. We got one there. We'll see if we can get the other one as this one's rolling. Here we go.

0: Hi, this is Karen from Tara. Don't touch that dial. 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
1: Yeah, there you go, Sandra. I hope you enjoyed those couple. I'm back with my mother and your old favourite there, Halo of Gold with Paul McLeod. Have a great week. We'll catch up with you another day. Here we go. We're just about knock-off time. Another three quarters of an hour, I think. Yeah.

0: Howdy, folks. This is Donnie Richmond from Tennessee in the USA, and you're listening to the best in country music with Don Marr.
1: Yeah, they're going 21 past 6 on 2 CBD. Yeah, a little sad song there from Brian Letton, the digger, and his dog, yeah, and his animal thing like that. Really sad stuff. Reg Poole, the big banana land, and another Stockman's Day with Brian Watkins. Yeah, why not? Ray Kernighan right now.

0: Hi, it's Cathy Keane here from Ireland, and you're listening to my favourite DJ, Mr. Don Maher, the best sounds in country music.
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2: Meatwater. Yeah, we're 29 minutes away from 7 o'clock, just about the end of the day for me, and we might have a couple before I sign off. We'll have one from... Yeah, we just had the Wild Scrub Bull there, Alan Luscombe. Rex Dallas, yodeling around Australia, Ray Kernighan, and there's a bridle hanging on the wall. Right now, Ray Kernighan again, and when the rain tumbles, yeah, might tumble tomorrow.

If You Touch It At All, Brian Watkins. Before that one, Ethel McCoy, My Swiss Mountain Lullaby, and Ray Kerrigan, Way Back Down, Tumbles Down in July. That just about wraps it up for me on this long Sunday program. Once again, another long one like last week. I think you'd be sick of me and chucking me out the door. But anyway, thanks for your company. This is me. I hope you enjoyed the program as much as I enjoyed presenting it to you. And all being well, I'll be back on Friday to do whatever I do Friday, and again next Sunday morning and Sunday night for the Sunday Night Country program once again. Hope you can join me then or any of those times. Any special songs, give me a buzz, send me an email, and hopefully I can get them out and play them for you. Got to wrap it up. We got a couple of little things here. Rick and Thel. Yeah, Rick and Thel. Time to say goodbye or good night. Alan Luscombe, Driver of the Winds, and I'm not sure what this one is. It's one from the Balladeers anyway, but we'll play it and see how it comes up. Until we meet again next time, whenever that might be, keep yourself well, keep well, look after your neighbours, look after your pets, look after your family, most of all, look after yourself, and we'll all get back together again soon. See

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Hello and welcome to another Jazz Hour. I'm Barry O'Sullivan with a program produced in the studios of 2MBS Fine Music Sydney and coming to you across Australia via the Community Radio Network. Tilly Street is a Sydney-based vocalist and songwriter whose work is rooted in a deep connection to the jazz tradition and the art of storytelling through song. Her distinctive sound brings together original compositions and reimagined standards, earning her recognition as an emerging voice on the Australian jazz scene. Influenced by artists like Sarah Vaughan, Carmen McRae, June Christie and Chris Connor, she's recently released her debut album, All at Sea. To chat about that and to spin some tracks from that recording, Tilly joins me as my special studio guest on this edition of A Jazz Hour. But before we meet her, let's hear her sing with the Pocket Trio from their album Something Borrowed, Something Blue, and the track Who Cares?

0: Kelly Street on the vocals with George and Ira Gershwin song, Who Cares, with the Pocket Trio. And Tilly is my special studio guest. Welcome to a Jazz Hour.
1: Thank you, Barry. It's lovely to see you.
0: Now, the Pocket Trio, you've done a lot of recording with them, and it features a couple of your original tracks as well.
1: Yes, I was very excited when Andrew asked me to be a part of this album. So it's a collaborative album with four different singers, with Monica Trappiger, Kate Wadey, Edo Santoni and myself. And we each wrote a song with Andrew, an original song, and then we recorded a standard. And that, yeah, Who Cares was my my pick.
0: And you did a successful statewide tour.
1: We did, yeah, we did an East Coast tour, and that was just so much fun. Yeah, it was amazing. A highlight was staying down on the South Coast in Monica's beach house.
0: Oh, gorgeous.
1: And it was
0: I hope the weather was good. But you've just returned from a tour yourself of this album, your new album, All at Sea. Let's talk about that. Trials and tribulations of getting an album on the market, especially for a female vocalist. What are some of the difficulties you encountered, first of all?
1: I guess it's a huge financial or investment, and I wanted to do it for years and years. But then I also had a bit of self-doubt, and I never quite felt ready. So I was just sort of quietly saving up.
0: So yeah. The self-doubt came from the financial aspect?
1: No. That's just a deep-rooted thing for me.
0: Self-doubt in your... Where did you actually find your voice? When did you find your voice as a professional singer?
1: Probably not until a few years ago. Oh. I guess I've been doing jazz for about 10 years. So that was when I first met Arthur Washington, who plays guitar on this album, and he's also my partner. And
0: so before that, you sang non-professionally?
1: I did a little bit. Like, I performed at some weddings, and I did some sort of pub open mic nights and played covers on guitar. And
0: what about at school?
1: And at school, I loved musicals. I was a musical theatre girl. And
0: so that's quite a different way of singing, isn't it, to jazz?
1: Yes. Well, I was at an all-girls school, and I would often get the male roles because of my range.
0: What are some of the great male roles you played?
1: Oh, I got to play Curly McLean from Oklahoma.
0: Wow, that's a good role.
1: I loved it, and I love all the music in that, like Surrey with a Fringe on top.
0: Yeah.
1: Some of those are like jazz standards now as
0: they
1: well.
0: Are.
1: So,
0: yeah.
1: And in high school, I did have a singing teacher who taught me a whole lot of standards as well.
0: Uh-huh.
1: But the obsession didn't really start until I sort of met this whole Sydney community of jazz musicians.
0: So you met a group of jazz musicians who introduced you to singing jazz.
1: Corrupted me.
0: Corrupted. Well. Speaking of corruption, first track that we're going to play is from your album, but it's That's It, I Quit, I'm Corrupted.
1: Oh, yeah.
0: These are your lyrics.
1: Yes, and Andrew Scott
0: wrote the melody. Andrew Scott from the Pocket Trio, of course.
1: Yes.
0: And he's also on your album.
1: Yeah, Andrew is just such an amazing person to write music with. Like, he's so generous, and yeah, and we're also very dear friends, so it was very fun writing the lyrics to this song. I guess it's about it could be frustration with the corrupt world we live in, or it could be wanting to quit a toxic relationship or your job or whatever's suppressing you.

0: Kelly Street on the vocals. From her album, it's called All at Sea, and that was a track that she wrote with the pianist on that track, Andrew Scott. And Tilly, All at Sea.
1: Yes.
0: You don't sound all at sea on that.
1: I think, I decided to call it All at Sea because it's a lyric from one of the songs on the album called Lawns, which is written by Carla Bley.
0: Beautiful. And hopefully we'll get time to play that track later in the program.
1: Yeah, so Kurt Elling wrote the lyrics and, All at Sea, it's sort of like you're feeling lost and without navigation, but that's such a beautiful sort of like grounding song. There's something sort of like anchoring in that song. So it's sort of like it's feeling okay being sort of lost.
0: So the day of the recording you had some sad news, didn't you?
1: Yeah.
0: That may have thrown you all at sea, I would imagine. So tell us about that.
1: Yeah, so evening before we went into the studio, we got some very devastating news that our friend Chris O'Day had passed away. And Chris was an incredible musician, incredible saxophone player, a really beautiful, cheeky spirit. And
0: a former scholarship winner here at 2MBS Fine Music for the year. I forget what year it was, about 2021 or something like that.
1: Yeah, we were just sort of shell-shocked, really. And then...
0: Great saxophonist.
1: So good.
0: Fabulous band member, I'd imagine.
1: And an incredible person to watch perform, just fully embodied with his horn. And, So
0: that kind of threw you all at sea or devastated the group of musicians that you were working with on the day.
1: Well, yeah, all of us... We all had our own sort of relationship.
0: Connection with him.
1: I guess it was just, I don't know, Arthur was the one that was sort of like, I think we should just give it a go. Let's just go and be together and see what happens. And it ended up being, a very challenging but really kind of nice way to grieve together, especially that immediate shock when you find out someone's passed away.
0: It could have been a very depressing album.
1: Yeah.
0: But fortunately it didn't turn out that your music choices on the album weren't all depressing ballads or things like that. But you did, for your music choice, you chose a song that was written by Chris O'Day and Kate Wadey from her album.
1: Forever Like This.
0: Forever Like This.
1: Yeah.
0: And this track is called One More Chance. Why? What's so special about this, apart from the fact that Chris and Kate are both on it?
1: Well, Chris and Kate had a very special musical chemistry.
0: They did.
1: And it's captured so beautifully in this song. And, I'm so glad that we have that, forever to listen to.

0: That's a beautiful song, isn't it?
1: So beautiful.
0: And beautifully delivered by our former Ken Weatherly jazz scholar at 2MBS Fine Music Sydney, Kate Wadey on the vocals there, accompanied by another Ken Weatherly jazz scholar, Chris O'Day on the saxophone. The choice of my studio guest, Tilly Street. Tilly, let's talk about your influences. Obviously, every vocalist has another vocalist that they admire or draw inspiration from. Mm. I mentioned June Christie and Chris Connor.
1: Yes, I love those two singers. They can sound quite similar to each other, but Chris Connor, I think, has a bit more depth and huskiness to her voice. And I just love the songs that she chooses as well. They're often quite sitting on the outskirts of, you know, popular Cole Porter songs. She does this crazy Cole Porter song called Riding High, and it's amazing.
0: Amazing to think they had such huge recording careers in the 1950s and 1960s.
1: Yes.
0: Then it kind of like all disappeared because the music changed, I suppose.
1: Yeah.
0: From that kind of style of singing. But do you draw influence from any other singers that I haven't mentioned?
1: I do. I love a lot of male singers. I love Sammy Davis Jr. Even though maybe he's not too like a jazz singer, but I just...
0: Well, he's kind of like a jazz singer.
1: I love all his recordings with Count Basie and also Joe Williams. Like, I love...
0: Oh, beautiful voice.
1: Love his voice. And Kurt Elling, of course, like as a modern...
0: Of course.
1: I think he's probably the best male jazz singer.
0: Yeah. That's currently working.
1: Yeah, yeah.
0: And working he does indeed.
1: Yeah.
0: So that brings us back to your next track from the album, Something Cool. Now, this was a hit for June Christie, of course.
1: Yes.
0: I think she introduced it, but like a million and one people don't sing this song.
1: Yes, yeah.
0: Is it a difficult song to sing?
1: I don't think so. I just think it's a really gorgeous ballad with sort of a narrative.
0: Sad in a way, isn't it?
1: Yeah. Billy Barnes, who wrote it, he was gay as well, like Chris Connor, and he also wrote this incredible song that was recorded by Barbara Streisand called Have I Stayed Too Long at the Fair?
0: Oh, that one.
1: Oh, my goodness. Oh, yeah. And he just they're both songs that are very female-centric, and he just has beautiful lyricism telling a story about a woman. So Have I Stayed Too Long at the Fair is sort of from much younger sort of teenage sort of girlishness song.
0: Mm.
1: And then Something Cool is sort of...
0: The mature age woman.
1: Mature, yeah.
0: Thinking about her past.
1: Correct.
0: Let's go back into ballad mode.

0: You're listening to a Jazz Hour coming to you across Australia from the studios of 2MBS Fine Music Sydney. I'm Barry O'Sullivan. On that last track, Tilly Street, and that was from her album, All at Sea. Tilly, we were talking off air about successful recording artists and how much money they used to make when they made records.
1: Oh, yeah.
0: In those days long gone. Why is it so important to bring out an album and a recording for a vocalist these days?
1: Oh.
0: Surely not just to make a lot of money.
1: No, I think you just really have to love what you're doing. Like, it's, I can only speak for myself. I just wanted to do it. This is like kind of living out a dream that I've had for a long time. And so what are we if we don't follow our dreams? And regardless of whether, you know, you get fame or success, money, success can be, you know, defined so many different ways. Like, I feel so grateful with how this tour has been going and the lovely messages I've received from people who've connected with the album, and that's a success to me. And so that, but yeah, it's very different now. I guess it's hard to...
0: Well, you mentioned you went on tour, so you did live gigs. Yes. You would have had your album with you, so you could utilise that on the tour, couldn't you?
1: Yes, I've had a lot of fun with that. To a sort of a draw card. Literal draw card. I've been collecting these vintage postcards, and so anyone that purchases a vinyl gets to sort of pick a vintage postcard.
0: All right. Your marketing strategy, is it?
1: This is my very clever marketing strategy, and you'd be surprised, people have...
0: It works.
1: ...have been loving it.
0: Yeah. So, well, that's very clever. So you're using your recording as your business card, and they pay for it as well, and get a little gift as well.
1: Yeah.
0: Oh, very clever. Let's get back to your music choices, which is a samba number. Well, it's not kind of like a samba. It's by an artist who is a samba artist. Yeah. Tell us all about her.
1: Oh, this is a wonderful Brazilian artist called Bete Carvalho, or Beth Carvalho.
0: And she was known as the Queen of Samba, is that right?
1: I think maybe.
0: Or were there
1: some
0: many
1: people,
0: Queens of Samba?
1: I think there's so many Queens of Samba.
0: Right. And this track that you chose, is it a samba number?
1: It is samba, yeah. She, I think she mainly does sing samba, yeah. So I've obviously, like, learning jazz material, you learn, you know, the Jobim, Bossa Nova stuff, but samba is such a new sort of flavour. It's such more rhythmic.
0: Have you got a samba number on your album?
1: No, I don't.
0: Why not?
1: I've really just been sort of dipping my toes into it recently. I mean, I got introduced to Bete Carvalho from Abby Constable, who plays drums on the album.
0: Mm-hmm.
1: And Abby is just such an incredible musician, and also such a student of the world, and like loves Latin music, loves like music from Cuba.
0: Well, she'd be into the rhythm, wouldn't she?
1: Yeah, and like so I've just sort of fallen in love with samba.
0: So her name is Beth, is it?
1: Beth. But in Brazil,
0: spelled
1: they say Bete.
0: Oh, Bete Carvalho.

0: there's nothing like a bit of Brazilian music, is there?
1: Oh, it's so good.
0: I'm in love with the samba, the bossa nova, the bolero, everything. You know, everything Brazilian is just musically fantastic.
1: So beautiful. And, yeah, that song is called Morrendo de Saudade, which means sort of dying of longing or dying of missing you.
0: Morrendo Saudade de Saudade.
1: Saudade.
0: Your Brazilian pronunciations are brilliant.
1: Well, thank you. I'm lucky. Abby Constable actually speaks Portuguese and Spanish.
0: Okay.
1: So she's helped me a lot.
0: All right. So the name of the next track is from you.
1: O Barquinho.
0: Oh, which means My Little Boat. Where did you find that song? It's a beautiful song.
1: It's a beautiful song. I think the first recording of it I heard was by another Brazilian singer called Nara Leo. And I just love that recording so much. And quite a few people have recorded it. I think another one is like Stacey Kent.
0: Oh, yeah.
1: Yeah, she does a lovely version of it.
0: But where can they hear your version?
1: Oh, well.
0: Where can they buy a copy of your version?
1: You can, it's available on all the streaming monstrosities. No.
0: But your business card is out there on the streaming platforms.
1: Yes, yes, yes. And, but no, if you
0: But like, however, if you want to hold the physical copy.
1: Yes, and if you want a postcard. It's available on Bandcamp.
0: And you can buy it this month, next month, or the week, or any day.
1: Or
0: really.
1: Any day, really.
0: And it's under the under your name, Tilly Street, and your debut album, All at Sea, which features this song.

0: That's a lovely version of My Little Boat from vocalist Tilly Street, who is my studio guest, and she's got that on her latest album, All at Sea. We're going to play another music choice of yours, and it's not from a vocalist at all.
1: No.
0: But someone who plays the bass. Now, come on, there must be a story to this.
1: Well, you know how everybody digs Bill Evans?
0: Yes.
1: Everybody digs Jonathan Schwartz.
0: Right.
1: I just think he's one of the most amazing sort of composers, and I just love all of his albums. And
0: yeah, and this is a beautiful album,
1: yeah,
0: The Sea.
1: Yeah.
0: Probably one of his best, I would think. It's certainly my favourite of all of his albums. But I've never played this track. So why did you choose this track?
1: Well, this song, A Sereia, is Portuguese for The Mermaid.
0: The Mermaid, that's right.
1: And I remember listening to this album, particularly this song, at the start of last year, and it was summer, and I was house sitting a friend's place in Clovelly, and I just had this song on repeat. I think I've listened to it like at least 100 times.
0: In the old days of CD players in the car, I used to have this on repeat too. Absolutely, it was a real favourite of mine. We should mention who is on your album apart from yourself on the piano.
1: On the piano, Andrew Scott, and then double bass Maxel Duca. On guitar, Arthur Washington.
0: Yes.
1: And on drums, Abby Constable. And I'm very, very lucky with this band because we're really close as friends, and there's a lot of love and a lot of trust, and it's just been the best time of my life being able to make music with them and travel around, and we've just had the best time. I'm going to be sad when it's all over.
0: Well, you've got a performance coming up on the 11th of September, is that right?
1: Yes. So that's our last official Sydney show at Church Street next Friday. So there's some tickets left, so please come. We'd love to see you there. It's a beautiful listening space. Yeah, I think it's going to be a very special gig.
0: Let's have a listen to Jonathan Schwartz from his album, The Sea.

0: fabulous instrumentalists like the bassist on that track, Jonathan Swartz, and Barney McCall there on the piano, Phil Slater on the trumpet, Doug DeVries on the guitar, Hamish Stewart on the drums, and with the percussion of Fabian Javier. That's from their album, The Sea, and that's the choice, the final choice of my studio guest, Tilly. Thank you for choosing that, Tilly Street.
1: Thank you for bringing the physical CD in. That's so cool. I hadn't looked at that before.
0: Yeah, you can see how battered it is, like from rolling around in the car.
1: Well loved, as it should be.
0: Yeah. And now, what advice would you give to someone that's listening to this music there on the radio and thinking, oh, I'd love to be a vocalist like Chris Connor or like June Christie or even Tilly Street. I'd like to be like her. What advice can you give to someone these days in the 21st century to pursue a career in jazz vocals?
1: Wow. I think you really have to be fully immersed in the community, going to lots of gigs, listening to everyone, listening as much as possible. And I think if you love something enough and if you're really committed, like this is not like a... It's not a hobby. It's like you're a lifelong student of it. So
0: live and breathe it.
1: Live and breathe. Yeah. That's my advice.
0: Let's live and breathe a beautiful track from your album called Lawns, written by Carla Bley and Steve Swallow. Tell me why you chose this one.
1: Oh, I love
0: such a beautiful melody, isn't it?
1: Yeah, there's something beautifully sort of cyclical about it, and yeah, it's gorgeous.
0: Yeah,
1: lyrics by Kurt Elling, who I love.
0: Oh, right, yeah. Thank you so much for joining me.
1: Thank you, Barry.
0: And your album's available on Bandcamp, All at Sea. And my studio guest has been Tilly Street. 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Until next time, I'll be seeing you. Take care.

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1: Good morning, I'm Alyssa Delfs. The pre-United Nations Conference of the Parties Climate Summit gets underway today ahead of the conference in November. Australia's climate credentials are set to face scrutiny at the International Summit in Fiji as the federal government considers approval for a major coal mine expansion in New South Wales this week. Ministers and participants from more than 50 nations, including Prime Minister Anthony Albanese, have confirmed their attendance at the four-day event, which is part of an Australia-negotiated compromise. It comes after Canberra failed in its bid to host the world's biggest annual climate change talks. Ahead of the official opening of pre-COP31, leaders and delegates gathered for a welcome event in Nadi overnight. Here's some of the church service.

0: Overseas, Iran says the Strait of Hormuz will not reopen until several conditions set out in a June interim agreement with the US are met. That's according to a parliamentary speaker. Iran presented a proposal during the UN General Assembly that would see the waterway reopened and normal maritime passage restored within 7 days. The US replied to the proposal via Qatari intermediaries, with President Donald Trump ruling it out. The German Chancellor Friedrich Merz is in Ukraine on an unannounced visit. He's told President Volodymyr Zelensky Ukraine could count on German support, while Mr. Merz also promised more German assistance to bolster Ukrainian air defences. The BBC's Anna Pissarro explains.
1: Mr. Merz said Russia's war machine should be stopped or it would turn on others. He's expected to announce a package of measures, including the release of 1 billion euros in military aid. A deal for the joint production of various drones is also in the pipeline. This includes defences against Russia's new jet-powered drones. Kyiv has suffered increasingly heavy Russian barrages, including hits on its bridges, with Moscow warning foreign diplomats to leave.
0: Perth is welcoming defence industry representatives from around the world this week as Australia's largest defence expo gets underway. 60 nations, close to 1,000 exhibitors and 100 WA companies will be on show at Land Forces. And it's Shocktober. Ambulance Victoria is reminding Australians of the three simple steps to follow during a cardiac arrest emergency: call, push and shock. It's the campaign's 7th year running, equipping Australians with the confidence and skills to act in a cardiac emergency. Every day, 21 Victorians experience the medical emergency, but just 1 in 10 survive. Chief Executive Officer Jordan Emery says bystanders don't need to be medically trained to save a life.
2: Call 000, push by commencing chest compressions, and shock if you have an automated external defibrillator available. Their chance of survival almost doubles.
0: And taking a look at sport, the Sydney Roosters have won the 2026 Premiership, their first in 7 years, with a 19-18 point win over Newcastle. The Roosters were trailing 12-0 just before halftime last night, dominating the second leg and holding on late for their 16th title. It ended a fairy tale run for the Knights, who went from the wooden spooners

0: last year to enter the finals in seventh place. Captain Kalyn Ponga reflected on the loss.
1: I know this obviously hurts, and the ultimate goal is to win a premiership, and our fans want that so bad, but you look at the youth that's coming through, you look at our starting pack tonight and just things like that, is, you know, our back row is, there's so much to look forward to, and although this feeling hurts, definitely remember it, definitely use it.
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2: Whoa, Alvin. 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
1: Good morning, I'm Alyssa Delfs. The pre-United Nations Conference of the Parties Climate Summit gets underway today ahead of the conference in November. Australia's climate credentials are set to face scrutiny at the International Summit in Fiji as the federal government considers approval for a major coal mine expansion in New South Wales this week. Ministers and participants from more than 50 nations, including Prime Minister Anthony Albanese, have confirmed their attendance at the four-day event, which is part of an Australian negotiated compromise. It comes after Canberra failed in its bid to host the world's biggest annual climate change talks. Ahead of the official opening of pre-COP31, leaders and delegates gathered for a welcome event in Nadi overnight. Here's some of the church service.

0: Overseas, Iran says the Strait of Hormuz will not reopen until several conditions set out in a June interim agreement with the US are met. That's according to a parliamentary speaker. Iran presented a proposal during the UN General Assembly that would see the waterway reopened and normal maritime passage restored within 7 days. The US replied to the proposal via Qatari intermediaries, with President Donald Trump ruling it out. The German Chancellor Friedrich Merz is in Ukraine on an unannounced visit. He's told President Volodymyr Zelensky Ukraine could count on German support, while Mr. Merz also promised more German assistance to bolster Ukrainian air defences. The BBC's Anna Pissarro explains.
1: Mr. Merz said Russia's war machine should be stopped or it would turn on others. He's expected to announce a package of measures including the release of 1 billion euros in military aid. A deal for the joint production of various drones is also in the pipeline. This includes defences against Russia's new jet-powered drones. Kiev has suffered increasingly heavy Russian barrages, including hits on its bridges, with Moscow warning foreign diplomats to leave.
0: Perth is welcoming defence industry representatives from around the world this week as Australia's largest defence expo gets underway. 60 nations, close to 1,000 exhibitors and 100 WA companies will be on show at Land Forces. And it's Shocktober. Ambulance Victoria is reminding Australians of the three simple steps to follow during a cardiac arrest emergency: call, push and shock. It's the campaign's seventh year running, equipping Australians with the confidence and skills to act in a cardiac emergency. Every day, 21 Victorians experience the medical emergency, but just 1 in 10 survive. Chief Executive Officer Jordan Emery says bystanders don't need to be medically trained to save a life.
2: Call 000, push by commencing chest compressions, and shock if you have an automated external defibrillator available. Their chance of survival almost doubles.
0: And taking a look at sport, the Sydney Roosters have won the 2026 Premiership, their first in 7 years, with a 19-18 point win over Newcastle. The Roosters were trailing 12-0 just before halftime last night, dominating the second leg and holding on late for their 16th title. It ended a fairy tale run for the Knights, who went from the Wooden Spooners last year to enter the finals in 7th place. Captain Kalen Ponga reflected on the loss.
3: I know this obviously hurts, and the ultimate goal is to win a premiership, and our fans want that so bad. But you look at the youth that's coming through, you look at our starting pack tonight and just things like that, our back rowers, there's so much to look forward to, and although this feeling hurts, definitely remember it, definitely use it.
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0: 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That looks unreal.
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1: Good morning, I'm Alyssa Delfs. The Treasurer has ruled out extra cost of living help, signalling a tightening of the budget in a bid to rein in persistent inflation. The comments come ahead of the release of the mid-year budget in December. Speaking to the ABC last night, Jim Chalmers says the fiscal blueprint is yet to be finalised, but would include more savings as the government faces billions of dollars in higher debt repayments due to rising borrowing costs.
2: I think people understand that the mid-year update will necessarily be a pretty tight ship, and that's because of these pressures on our budget, the ones that are existing already, but also these additional pressures coming at us from around the world. And so we'll weigh all of that up. And also the other important thing is that there is cost of living relief on the way already.
1: Australia's bid to build 1.2 million new homes in 5 years is likely to fall further behind ahead of the release of new data. Less than 2 years into the plan, the nation is 100,000 homes short of schedule, with figures from the Australian Bureau of Statistics out on Wednesday likely to further highlight the deficit. 7 quarters in, just over 308,000 new homes have been completed at a rate of about 44,000 every 3 months. This means completions need to sit at 420,000 to meet the target by the end date of mid-2029. Overseas, Britain's Green Party has adopted a policy declaring that Zionism is racist. The move was made following a vote at the party's annual conference, where it was supported by most of the members present, but opposed by some of its leadership. The BBC's Nick Eardley reports.
3: This was a policy put forward by activists, but it's now officially Green Party policy. It defines Zionism as racist and says there should be a single Palestinian state in the Middle East. Members rejected a suggested clause which would have guaranteed Jewish members could not be penalised for being part of organisations that support Zionism.
1: Back home, the world's oldest man and the oldest person in Australia have exchanged well wishes for their shared birthday today. Ken Weeks was born in New South Wales on October 5 in 1913. He's celebrating his 113th birthday today. He shares it with the only man in the world older than him, Brazil's João Marino Neto, who turns 114. The oldest person in the world is 117-year-old Ethel Catterham from the UK. Huge blue bottles are washing up on Queensland beaches as scientists investigate if the larger species has more potent venom. On the Gold Coast, those appearing are around 3 times the usual size, with 20 stings reported going into the weekend across 39 patrolled beaches. And 80 university students studying dentistry provided free custom mouthguards to participants of the Koori Knockout over the long weekend. The Get Your Guards On program returned for the 3rd year with the biggest volunteer team to date. The dental school created free custom fitted mouthguards for Aboriginal and Torres Strait Islander athletes competing at the event in Raymond Terrace over the last 3 days. They also took the opportunity to collect data as part of research exploring attitudes, barriers and the effectiveness of mouthguard use in contact sports within Aboriginal and Torres Strait Islander communities in Australia. And in more sporting news, the Roosters have held off the Knights to win the NRL Grand Final by just 1 point overnight. It marks the Roosters' first premiership in 7 years and their 16th title overall. Mark Nwanganituasi scored 2 tries for the Roosters and, speaking after the match, said he loves the fans.
4: I love them and I'm happy that I could, share this win with them all and the club. This is going to last me a lifetime, so... Yeah, it's sad to go, but I love everyone here, love all the boys, and let's celebrate this win, yeah?
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1: Good morning, I'm Alyssa Delfs. The Treasurer has ruled out extra cost of living help, signalling a tightening of the budget in a bid to rein in persistent inflation. The comments come ahead of the release of the mid-year budget in December. Speaking to the ABC last night, Jim Chalmers says the fiscal blueprint is yet to be finalised, but would include more savings as the government faces billions of dollars in higher debt repayments due to rising borrowing costs.
2: I think people understand that the mid-year update will necessarily be a pretty tight ship, and that's because of these pressures on our budget, the ones that are existing already, but also these additional pressures coming at us from around the world. And so we'll weigh all of that up. And also the other important thing is that there is cost of living relief on the way already.
1: Australia's bid to build 1.2 million new homes in 5 years is likely to fall further behind ahead of the release of new data. Less than 2 years into the plan, the nation is 100,000 homes short of schedule, with figures from the Australian Bureau of Statistics out on Wednesday likely to further highlight the deficit. 7 quarters in, just over 308,000 new homes have been completed at a rate of about 44,000 every 3 months. This means completions need to sit at 420,000 to meet the target by the end date of mid-2029. Overseas, Britain's Green Party has adopted a policy declaring that Zionism is racist. The move was made following a vote at the party's annual conference, where it was supported by most of the members present, but opposed by some of its leadership. The BBC's Nick Eardley reports.
3: This was a policy put forward by activists, but it's now officially Green Party policy. It defines Zionism as racist and says there should be a single Palestinian state in the Middle East. Members rejected a suggested clause which would have guaranteed Jewish members could not be penalised for being part of organisations that support Zionism.
1: Back home, the world's oldest man and the oldest person in Australia have exchanged well wishes for their shared birthday today. Ken Weeks was born in New South Wales on October 5 in 1913. He's celebrating his 113th birthday today. He shares it with the only man in the world older than him, Brazil's João Marino Neto, who turns 114. The oldest person in the world is 117-year-old Ethel Catterham from the UK. Huge blue bottles are washing up on Queensland beaches as scientists investigate if the larger species has more potent venom. On the Gold Coast, those appearing are around 3 times the usual size, with 20 stings reported going into the weekend across 39 patrolled beaches. And 80 university students studying dentistry provided free custom mouthguards to participants of the Koori Knockout over the long weekend. The Get Your Guards On program returned for the 3rd year with the biggest volunteer team to date. The dental school created free custom fitted mouthguards for Aboriginal and Torres Strait Islander athletes competing at the event in Raymond Terrace over the last 3 days. They also took the opportunity to collect data as part of research exploring attitudes, barriers and the effectiveness of mouthguard use in contact sports within Aboriginal and Torres Strait Islander communities in Australia. And in more sporting news, the Roosters have held off the Knights to win the NRL Grand Final by just 1 point overnight. It marks the Roosters' first premiership in 7 years and their 16th title overall. Mark Nwanganituasi scored 2 tries for the Roosters and, speaking after the match, said he loves the fans.
4: I love them and I'm happy that I could, share this win with them all and the club. This is going to last me a lifetime, so... Yeah, it's sad to go, but I love everyone here, love all the boys, and let's celebrate this win, yeah?
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1: Good morning, I'm Alyssa Delfs. Australian climate advocacy organisations have published a full-page apology to neighbouring Pacific Island nations. It comes after the New South Wales government approved the expansion of a major coal mining project. The federal government still needs to approve the plan, but ahead of pre-COP31 climate talks this week, Australia could be scrutinised for the proposed extension. The Australia Institute and the Australian Conservation Foundation were behind the apology, which has been published in the Fiji Times. It says, "To our Pacific Island neighbours, we're sorry. Australia knows that new coal mines threaten your future." Overseas, supporters of Pakistan's jailed former Prime Minister Imran Khan have started a march toward the capital following the collapse of talks with the government. The Pakistan Tehreek-e-Insaf has been demanding the release of its leader, who's been imprisoned for 3 years. The BBC's Charles Haviland reports.
2: Khan supporters in their thousands flocked to Lucky Marwat in the hinterland of Imran Khan's stronghold province of Khyber Pakhtunkhwa, where his party still governs. From there, the march moved off, mainly in trucks, buses and cars, led by Provincial Chief Minister Sohail Afridi, who says they will gather a sea of millions as contingents from other districts join them. They demand the release and transfer to hospital of Mr. Khan, who denies the varied charges ranging from corruption to treason for which he's jailed. The authorities are blocking entrances to Islamabad with shipping containers.
1: At least five people have been killed in Gaza by an Israeli airstrike overnight, according to Health and Civil Defence Service officials. Medics and the church say the strike hit an apartment building in Gaza City, killing four women, including a Christian mother and her daughter. Fewer than 1,000 Christians live in the Gaza Strip. Back home, Ambulance Victoria is highlighting the state's nation-leading cardiac arrest survival rates this Shocktober. It's the campaign's seventh year, equipping people with the confidence and skills to act in a cardiac emergency. Chief Executive Officer Jordan Emery says with 77% of cardiac arrests happening at home, it's important to keep teaching bystanders how to help.
3: Throughout Shocktober, Ambulance Victoria will be out and about in communities, schools, public places, workplaces, community groups, town halls, teaching more than 5,000 people the life-saving skills needed around call, push, shock. These are simple events that any member of the community can attend and will give you life-saving skills.
1: Meanwhile, in 2024-25, Victoria achieved its highest cardiac arrest survival rate, with 44.4% of patients surviving a witnessed cardiac arrest to hospital discharge, the best in Australia and second best in the world. And an Australian has taken out the specialty winner title at the Golden Spurtle World Porridge Making Championships. Robert Reed's porridge cannoli, using a traditional recipe, earned him the gong. Mr. Reed spoke to the ABC about his dish.
4: I made a porridge cannoli, so It's pretty delicious. It's got porridge in it. It's got ricotta. It's got mascarpone, and it's with a masala snap twill to put around it.
1: And taking a look at sport, in NRL, Roosters captain James Tedesco has described winning the premiership in the role as the last burning desire of his career. The Roosters defeated the Knights last night, 19 points to 18, to take home their first premiership in 7 years. Tedesco was named the winner of the Clive Churchill Medal as the man of the match.
5: Around our offices, there's pictures of the great captains who have won a premiership with the club, and I felt like that was probably the last thing I wanted to do in my career. That was a burning desire for me. And
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1: Good morning, I'm Alyssa Delfs. Australian climate advocacy organisations have published a full-page apology to neighbouring Pacific Island nations. It comes after the New South Wales government approved the expansion of a major coal mining project. The federal government still needs to approve the plan, but ahead of pre-COP31 climate talks this week, Australia could be scrutinised for the proposed extension. The Australia Institute and the Australian Conservation Foundation were behind the apology, which has been published in the Fiji Times. It says, to our Pacific Island neighbours, we're sorry. Australia knows that new coal mines threaten your future. Overseas, supporters of Pakistan's jailed former Prime Minister Imran Khan have started a march toward the capital following the collapse of talks with the government. The Pakistan Tehreek-e-Insaf has been demanding the release of its leader, who's been imprisoned for 3 years. The BBC's Charles Haviland reports.
2: Khan supporters in their thousands flocked to Lucky Marwat in the hinterland of Imran Khan's stronghold province of Khyber Pakhtunkhwa, where his party still governs. From there, the march moved off, mainly in trucks, buses and cars, led by Provincial Chief Minister Sohail Afridi, who says they will gather a sea of millions as contingents from other districts join them. They demand the release and transfer to hospital of Mr. Khan, who denies the varied charges ranging from corruption to treason for which he's jailed. The authorities are blocking entrances to Islamabad with shipping containers.
1: At least five people have been killed in Gaza by an Israeli airstrike overnight, according to health and civil defence service officials. Medics and the church say the strike hit an apartment building in Gaza City, killing four women, including a Christian mother and her daughter. Fewer than 1,000 Christians live in the Gaza Strip. Back home, Ambulance Victoria is highlighting the state's nation-leading cardiac arrest survival rates this Shocktober. It's the campaign's seventh year, equipping people with the confidence and skills to act in a cardiac emergency. Chief Executive Officer Jordan Emery says with 77% of cardiac arrests happening at home, it's important to keep teaching bystanders how to help.
3: Throughout Shocktober, Ambulance Victoria will be out and about in communities, schools, public places, workplaces, community groups, town halls, teaching more than 5,000 people the life-saving skills needed around call, push, shock. These are simple events that any member of the community can attend and will give you life-saving skills.
1: Meanwhile, in 2024-25, Victoria achieved its highest cardiac arrest survival rate, with 44.4% of patients surviving a witnessed cardiac arrest to hospital discharge, the best in Australia and second best in the world. And an Australian has taken out the specialty winner title at the Golden Spurtle World Porridge Making Championships. Robert Reed's porridge cannoli, using a traditional recipe, earned him the gong. Mr. Reed spoke to the ABC about his dish.
4: I made a porridge cannoli, so It's pretty delicious. It's got porridge in it. It's got ricotta. It's got mascarpone. And it's with a masala snap twill to put around it.
1: And taking a look at sport in NRL, Roosters captain James Tedesco has described winning the premiership in the role as the last burning desire of his career. The Roosters defeated the Knights last night, 19 points to 18, to take home their first premiership in 7 years. Tedesco was named the winner of the Clive Churchill Medal as the man of the match.
5: Around our offices, there's pictures of the great captains who have won a premiership at the club, and I felt like that was probably the last thing I wanted to do in my career. That was a burning desire for me. And
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0: published a full-page apology to neighbouring Pacific Island nations. It comes after the New South Wales government approved the expansion of a major coal mining project. The federal government still needs to approve the plan, but ahead of pre-COP31 climate talks this week, Australia could be scrutinised for the proposed extension. The Australia Institute and the Australian Conservation Foundation were behind the apology, which has been published in the Fiji Times. It says, "To our Pacific Island neighbours, we're sorry. Australia knows that new coal mines threaten your future." Overseas, supporters of Pakistan's jailed former Prime Minister Imran Khan have started a march toward the capital following the collapse of talks with the government. The Pakistan Tehreek-e-Insaf has been demanding the release of its leader, who's been imprisoned for 3 years. The BBC's Charles Haviland reports.
1: Khan supporters in their thousands flocked to Lucky Marwat in the hinterland of Imran Khan's stronghold province of Khyber Pakhtunkhwa, where his party still governs. From there, the march moved off, mainly in trucks, buses and cars, led by Provincial Chief Minister Sohail Afridi, who says they will gather a sea of millions as contingents from other districts join them. They demand the release and transfer to hospital of Mr. Khan, who denies the varied charges ranging from corruption to treason for which he's jailed. The authorities are blocking entrances to Islamabad with shipping containers.
0: At least five people have been killed in Gaza by an Israeli airstrike overnight, according to health and civil defence service officials. Medics and the church say the strike hit an apartment building in Gaza City, killing four women, including a Christian mother and her daughter. Fewer than 1,000 Christians live in the Gaza Strip. Back home, Ambulance Victoria is highlighting the state's nation-leading cardiac arrest survival rates this Shocktober. It's the campaign's seventh year, equipping people with the confidence and skills to act in a cardiac emergency. Chief Executive Officer Jordan Emery says with 77% of cardiac arrests happening at home, it's important to keep teaching bystanders how to help.
2: Throughout Shocktober, Ambulance Victoria will be out and about in communities, schools, public places, workplaces, community groups, town halls, teaching more than 5,000 people the life-saving skills needed around call, push, shock. These are simple events that any member of the community can attend and will give you life-saving skills.
0: Meanwhile, in 2024-25, Victoria achieved its highest cardiac arrest survival rate, with 44.4% of patients surviving a witnessed cardiac arrest to hospital discharge, the best in Australia and second best in the world. And an Australian has taken out the specialty winner title at the Golden Spurtle World Porridge Making Championships. Robert Reed's porridge cannoli, using a traditional recipe, earned him the gong. Mr. Reed spoke to the ABC about his dish.
3: I made a porridge cannoli, so It's pretty delicious. It's got porridge in it. It's got ricotta. It's got mascarpone. And it's with a masala snap twill to put around it.
0: And taking a look at sport in NRL, Roosters captain James Tedesco has described winning the premiership in the role as the last burning desire of his career. The Roosters defeated the Knights last night, 19 points to 18, to take home their first premiership in 7 years. Tedesco was named the winner of the Clive Churchill Medal as the man of the match.
4: Around our offices, there's pictures of the great captains who have won a premiership at the club, and I felt like that was probably the last thing I wanted to do in my career. That was a burning desire for me. And
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1: Good morning, I'm Alyssa Delfs. The Prime Minister, Anthony Albanese, has landed in Fiji for the pre-COP31 event ahead of the United Nations Conference of the Parties next month. But Australia could face scrutiny from its Pacific neighbours.

0: were responding to reports a car had driven into a tree yesterday afternoon. At the scene, officers found a crashed Chrysler station wagon with the driver appearing to be unconscious in the car. When the officers approached the man to help him, he allegedly aimed a rifle at them before police shot him. He died at the scene despite resuscitation efforts by police. Overseas, the US Coast Guard has confirmed a private jet has gone missing while travelling to Boston from Bermuda with six people on board. The Federal Aviation Administration notified the Coast Guard overnight that it had lost contact with the jet, which is being used as a medical transfer aircraft. The Canadian Registered Air Ambulance jet had four crew members and two passengers on board when it departed Bermuda's L.F. Wade International Airport for the flight to Massachusetts. Four of the six people on board the flight were Canadian citizens, so Transport Canada is closely monitoring and working with authorities for search and rescue efforts. Supporters of Pakistan's jailed former Prime Minister Imran Khan have started a march toward the capital following the collapse of talks with the government. The Pakistan Tehreek-e-Insaf has been demanding the release of its leader, who's been imprisoned for 3 years. The BBC's Charles Haviland reports.
1: Khan supporters in their thousands flocked to Lucky Marwat in the hinterland of Imran Khan's stronghold province of Khyber Pakhtunkhwa, where his party still governs. From there, the march moved off, mainly in trucks, buses and cars, led by Provincial Chief Minister Sohail Afridi, who says they will gather a sea of millions as contingents from other districts join them. They demand the release and transfer to hospital of Mr. Khan, who denies the varied charges ranging from corruption to treason for which he's jailed. The authorities are blocking entrances to Islamabad with shipping containers.
0: And back home, Ambulance Victoria is working to eliminate the stigma around the use of automated external defibrillators on women this Shocktober. Data shows women are half as likely to receive a shock from an AED than men, finding bystanders hesitant to remove the woman's clothing to expose the bare chest and apply the AED pads. Executive Director of Regional Operations, Michael Giorgio, says AED pad-to-skin contact is vital and everyone deserves a chance at survival.
2: Because we know women are 50% less likely to receive a shock or CPR in the community. So this year, we want to reduce that stigma. We want to give every heart a chance and improve our already growing and improving cardiac arrest survival rates.
0: Every day, 21 Victorians suffer the medical emergency, but only 1 in 10 survive. And taking a look at sport in F1, Max Verstappen has won his first race of the season at the Bahrain GP after a rain-soaked event in Malaysia. Australian Oscar Piastri finished in 6th place, with compatriot Liam Lawson in 7th.
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1: Hello, I'm Alyssa Delfs. Legal cigarette sales have soared in Queensland after a crackdown on black market trade, while calls to quitline more than doubled, further bolstering the federal government's approach to illicit tobacco across the country. The state's sales rose by 55% in the first month after new enforcement laws took effect in November and remained at least 40% above previous levels for the next 6 months. That's according to data from the Illicit Tobacco and E-Cigarette Commissioner. Assistant Minister for Customs Julian Hill told the ABC it's good news.
2: States and territories can disrupt the crooks, and also importantly, as well as driving consumers back to the legal market, we also saw an encouraging spike in the 10 days after those big